Welcome one, welcome all. I'm Kaleo. It's World Cafe. Thanks so much for being here. And there's always a new spin on folk. And I think about the Violent Femmes twisting it with indie and alternative in the early 1980s. Mumford & Sons, Lumineers, Head in the Heart, giving that stomp clap revival in the 2010s. And there is a lot of those bands' DNA in this new five-piece out of Australia called Any Young Mechanic. Check out this song, My House Divides. I think you'll dig it. A little quirky. New music from Any Young Mechanic on World Cafe.

Arlo Parks from her third album, Ambiguous Desire, that is out now. The song is called Beams, coming soon. Raina sits down with Arlo to talk about the new record, moving to Los Angeles, and why she wanted it to sound like the club. Also heard Janelle Monáe with Make Me Feel, Violent Femmes, Blister in the Sun, and at the top, Any Young Mechanic. The album is out now. It is called The Modern Shoe is Ruining the Foot. We're back with live performances in the archives in just a minute on World Cafe.

Welcome back. It's World Cafe, live recordings in the vault. It's live from the archives. We do it every day where we pull out performances from bands and artists who have visited over the last 35 years. And one of our first guests and most frequent, all hail Bonnie Raitt. Here's Love Letter, recorded live for the cafe.

Quite the impression when James Mercer and Danger Mouse got together for that first Broken Bells record. That is The High Road, recorded live for World Cafe. Live from the archives happens every episode, but you can check it out on demand at worldcafe.org. Steve Lacy back with something that feels, I think it's down, I can't tell if it's down tempo or mid tempo, but it's certainly moody, and it is new music from his third album, which is due out July 17th. The record is called Oh Yeah. Here's new music from Steve Lacy. That's hard to describe. It's called The Feeling.

0: Why can't we be friends? We're asking a, you know, necessary question here on The Cafe. Steve Lacy, new music, The Feeling. Before that, Oh Yeah, his third album due out July 17th. A few more songs to go. Stay close. It's World Cafe.
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Welcome back. It's World Cafe with new music from Joanna Samuels. L.A. singer-songwriter has worked with Josh Kaufman of Bonnie Light Horseman and a ton of L.A. folks. Her new record is due out August 14th. It's her fourth. It's called Sorry Kid. And one of the tracks features her bandmate in the group Lomaland, Tyler Ballgame, who you've heard on The Cafe. He guests on this song called Circles. It's new music from Joanna Samuels.

0: Wrapping up this edition with Kevin Morby, it's Javelin from his latest Little Wide Open and Mountjoy in the Middle featuring Gigi Perez. Thanks so much for listening. Couldn't do it without your support and the support of the public radio station you're listening to right now. Where do we make this show? From WXPN at the University of Pennsylvania in Philadelphia. I didn't know there was a quiz. There isn't. It's time to go. Thanks for listening to World Cafe from NPR.
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Cal Jader Quartet from 1956, Manuel's Mambo. Hi there, I'm Helen Wigger. 1950, certainly a terrific time for jazz, especially with our next recording from Abby Lincoln from 1959, Afro Blue.

Buster Smith with his version of September Song, and earlier, Don Byron with the St. Louis Blues. One more saxophonist, here's Eddie Lockjaw Davis.

side man. Just an ordinary side man. A go along for the ride man. Responsibility free.

just a highly qualified man, a real professional pride man, all indispensable me. 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I wanna set the vibes and drums up.

Virginia Mayhew's septet, Live Your Life. And that was preceded by Sarah Vaughan. I'm Helen Wigger. We'll close with Two of a Kind from Michelle Camilo.

Tamara Tooney with Stevie Wonder's Moon Blue. Organist Bill Hyde with Who Else right before that. And more organ jazz now from Jazz Organics. This is Lemongrass Lady.

We started off this most recent set with Greg Guitar playing from West Montgomery. Then it was the Mary Lou Williams Collective, the Bebop Waltz. Jane Monhai just sang Just Squeeze Me. And more tasty guitar right now to wrap up the hour. This is Paul Bollenbach with So Many Stars.

Kenny Barron and his tune Sambal, preceded by Good Time Music from the Hot Club USA, Exactly Like You. The Christian Jacob Trio gave us Little Eyes, and what a great singer I have next. This is Dane Van Adder.

the jazz piano man. Tickling on the ivories to improvise the tunes. Singing all the love songs softly he croons. And no one does it better than the jazz piano man. Adapting to the ambiance of all those different rooms, be it restaurants, nightclubs, or piano bars. Playing at weddings for all those brides and grooms.

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But I listen

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0: before a noisy crowd, playing the piano, even though they're loud. But I listen, for I am a fan of the jazz, of the jazz piano man. Here's another request.
1: You know, this is more than just a collection of really good music. It's a bit of a journey through American history and in contemporary America. We have things here that go way back in time and can place you into another decade, and some things that absolutely speak to the contemporary country that we all share. A contemporary piece there that just speaks to the frustration of being the jazz piano man, that's David Budway. Lou Tracy wrote those lyrics. Steve Turay's Reconciliation preceded, and a bit of history now, Lee Konitz and Lenny Tristano with Subconscious Lee.

Very nice treatment of the song "Here's to My Lady" from trumpeter Greg Hopkins, Bill Pierce on tenor sax, Mike Goodrick the guitarist. And up next, another trumpeter, Tom Harrell this time, beautiful piece titled "Nights at Catalonia."

Larry Golding's leading the way through This Guy's in Love with You. Everett Green singing before that, If I Were a Bell. And it's a combination of Kenny Wheeler and John Taylor that wraps up the hour. This is called Fedora.

Welcome to Jazz. I'm Bob Studebaker. Laverne Butler there, Never Let Me Go. And the band up next is called the Duke Ellington Legacy, as you might expect. It's all about Duke's music, and here they are within a sentimental mood.

Annie Ross had a big hit from the early 50s, Twisted right there. It was Art Blakey playing drums. Randy Johnston played the Beatles tune Things We Said Today. And it's Quincy Jones next with Invitation.

Jazz from the Movies by the Jazz of the Movies band, The Big Sleep right there, Diane Landry before that. And this collection of listener-supported jazz concludes beautifully with the Larry McDonough Ensemble, his tune, Tango Para.

Bobby Norris, along with Larry Dunlap, backing her up on Out of Nowhere. Your trusted and true David J. jazzing up this hour for you. Just ahead, it's Stefan Grappelli teaming up with Michelle Petrucciani to do Pennies from Heaven. But first, this is Robbie Edwards and Alias.

The clearly distinctive Mel Torme waxing his vocal spell there on a live club appearance, doing a lovely way to spend an evening. Even in his more mellow moments, still quite the crowd pleaser. Here now flutist Herbie Mann from his Riverside years, doing the sultry Serenade.

That's Alex Levine and his quartet all together doing the ritual dance. Listener-supported jazz radio continuing for you now with a late 50s Curtis Fuller Quintet date featuring Benny Golson and Tommy Flanagan doing the

Chris Connor doing Jimmy Dorsey's I'm Glad There Is You. A tasty Jimmy Jones arrangement with some fine flugelhorn fills from Clark Terry. Also heard Regina Carter earlier demonstrating it don't mean a thing if it ain't got that swing. Here now it's Cannonball Adderley to wrap up the hour, leading a boppin' take on Au Prevoir.

as fine as mountain sable. You may not be classed with the elite, and you may not be hip to that jive like Boot and Old Reed.

as vintage Nellie Lucher, mad about her man's fine brown frame. David J. here at your service this hour. Randy Johnston up next, jazzing up this familiar Burt Bacharach tune.

Dan Barrett's swing band on a tune called The Solid Old Man. And before that, Barrett Deems, letting up tempo, Deed I Do. Turning it down just a notch now, Johnny Frigo, featured with John Pizzarelli's group on Do Nothing Till You Hear From Me.

Vince Guaraldi, together with guitarist Bolasette, with a tasty serving of Moon Rays. Plus, we heard Terry Royger with Kenny Burrell before that, doing If I Should Lose You. Steve Rachinski tops off our set now with Little Bee's Poem.

Columbus B3 great Hank Marr doing your basic gospel tune. It is your basic, though earnest, David J. here along with you this whole hour. A blue gardenia to offer you from Johnny Adams with Harry Connick on piano.

Nashville-based vibraphonist Jerry Tashwar, Chasing the Dream. And now a session originally done as a Jimmy Smith set, featuring some uncharacteristically bright, even dancing Lee Morgan in the lead, on Swonderful.

A particularly jazzy live set from Australia, Mr. Sinatra, of course, with Red Norvo's sextet behind him on I Get a Kick Out of You. Plus, we also heard Alone Together, as done by the Acoustic Jazz Quartet. It's Oren Evans up now with Faith in Action.

That's Vincent Herring with a very energetic take on the Benny Golson Standard Stablemates. Thank you so much for joining us. Sure do enjoy your company. Here to close out this hour now, Gene Harris, teaming up with Jack McDuff on Soft Winds.

0: Katya Chen's work features eye-popping illustrations. Now she's the first Asian-American woman to win the Caldecott Medal, one of the highest awards in children's literature. Next time, Here and Now.
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2: Good morning. I'm Michelle Martin. A subway station in West London had a flooding problem. A nearby creek would overflow and swamp the station every time it rained hard. The city could have built an artificial reservoir to drain the water, but they opted for a cheaper option, beavers. A family of five beavers was released near the station. They went to work, gnawing down trees and hauling wood into the creek. The dam slowed the water and the flooding stopped. Nature's engineers got the job done for free. It's Morning Edition.
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4: 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I'm E. Martinez.
2: And I'm Michelle Martin. Inflation is at a three-year high, and yet, under the leadership of its new chair, Kevin Warsh, the Federal Reserve did not raise rates this month to help cool the economy down. Our colleagues from the Indicator podcast, Darian Woods and Waylon Wong, ask if inflation is here to stay, and if so, what that means for Americans.
5: Mark Blyth is a political economist at Brown University. He's the co-author of Inflation, a Guide for Users and Losers.
6: We wanted to know whether high inflation could be the new normal.

0: diet soda. Just as healthy as water, right? This is Sandra Tinglo with the lowdown on science. We love soda, just not the sugar. Enter diet soda, a sugar-free option. But type 2 diabetes guidelines still recommend water. Does it actually matter? Andrew Odegaard and team from the University of California, Irvine wanted to find out. They studied almost 200 people with well-managed type 2 diabetes. One group drank water, the other diet soda. And after 6 months, no difference. Blood sugar levels stayed the same. Can we all drink diet soda now? Not so fast. The study was small, so results may not apply to everyone. But you know what? Water is more delicious anyway.
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2: is falling. Dr. Dog's Scott McMicken wrote this song during a West Philadelphia summer.
3: Man, I felt like I was living in a haunted house because the neighborhood was just hot and humid and the windows are open. It's the summer and people are out there screaming. And, you know, I'm just like, man, what is this, Transylvania?
2: Here.

0: spending in order to get capability. So it's going to focus on defense industry and procurement. That's going to be very positive. I think President Trump wants this to be a success for Erdogan. So I think this will be a fairly smooth summit.
1: That's Ambassador Kurt Volker, former U.S. ambassador to NATO. Ambassador, thanks so much.
0: Thank you.
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2: is falling. Dr. Dog's Scott McMicken wrote this song during a West Philadelphia summer.
3: Man, I felt like I was living in a haunted house because the neighborhood was just hot and humid and the windows are open. It's the summer and people are out there screaming. And, you know, I'm just like, man, what is this, Transylvania?
2: Here.

0: Good morning. What seems like two strong earthquakes struck Venezuela just 39 seconds apart. Caracas, the capital, is among the hardest hit areas. Venezuela's acting president declares a state of emergency. It's Morning Edition from NPR News. Former governors from Indiana and Rhode Island have been doing a lot of thinking about AI-related job losses. I'm Michelle Martin.
1: And I'm Amy Martinez. A plan to work with governors on new policies to protect jobs in an AI economy. Also, NATO's Secretary General is trying to ease tensions with President Trump. We hear from a former U.S. ambassador to NATO on the prospects for mending relations. It's Thursday, June 25th. Carly Simon, the pop singer behind You're So Vain and Anticipation, is 83 years old today. News is next.
2: Live from NPR News in Washington, I'm Windsor Johnston. Scenes of chaos across the capital of Venezuela this morning after powerful back-to-back earthquakes struck the northern coast of the nation last night. Emergency crews in Caracas have been working through the night, pulling survivors from the rubble of collapsed buildings. Journalist Vanessa Silver described the first moments after the first quake struck the capital.
3: Here we can see the rescue labor. There is machinery from the government. There is people removing part of the concrete. There's still not news from survivors of these building at this moment in the city of Caracas after the massive earthquake. At least seven states are affected. The government declared a state of emergency.
2: At least 164 people were killed in the earthquakes. More than 900 others suffered injuries. Lebanon's military could take over territory in southern Lebanon, now controlled by Israel, under a pilot plan being discussed in Washington. Israel seized the territory during fighting with Hezbollah. NPR's Kerry Khan reports the Iran-backed military group is not part of the discussions.
4: The talks in Washington are going on at the same time U.S. and Iranian delegations continue negotiating a preliminary memorandum of understanding to end the war in Iran. Those main talks in Switzerland were nearly derailed over the current fighting in Lebanon and Israel's refusal to withdraw from Lebanon. A shaky ceasefire remains in place between Israeli troops and Hezbollah militants, but neither of the two sides are present in the Switzerland talks. A person familiar with the details of the Washington negotiations who spoke on condition of anonymity in order to speak freely tells NPR the plan to replace Israeli troops with Lebanon's own military would start small and not involve a significant Israeli withdrawal. Kerry Khan, NPR News, Tel Aviv.
2: Army General Chris Donahue is expected to announce his retirement, according to U.S. officials. Donahue commands U.S. Army forces in Europe and Africa and is perhaps best known as the last American soldier to leave Afghanistan during the 2021 withdrawal. NPR's Quill Lawrence says Donahue's announcement caught many by surprise.
5: He's very highly respected across the military. He was the only four-star Army job in Europe. He was only in that job for a year and a half. And Defense Secretary Hegseth came into office saying that there are far too many flag officers in the military. He shrunk down the possible four-star jobs, so promotions that Donahue could get. But Donahue would have seemed like a competitive candidate for anything up to the chairman of the Joint Chiefs of Staff. And that's why this is so surprising.
2: NPR's Quill Lawrence. This is NPR.
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7: Good morning. For Prairie Public, I'm Dave Thompson. The Senate version of the Farm Bill was unveiled this week, and the president of the North Dakota Farmers Union says while he's encouraged, there's a long way to go.
8: Well, when we look at the process, the Farm Bill has to move to the committee. So the Senate Ag Committee is going to have to take this up. And I think one of the issues that we're going to see still be a source of controversy, and maybe a critical source of controversy, is the fact that the bill didn't do anything to provide a little bit more flexibility with some of the SNAP changes, some of the SNAP cost share with states that was advanced in the reconciliation bill last summer.
7: Matt Perdue says despite the lack of compromise on SNAP benefits, the bill is similar to the House version, and if approved, would take some positive steps in assisting farmers and the farm safety net.
8: So the reconciliation package that passed last summer included a lot of the updates to farm safety net programs, and we weren't expecting any transformative changes out of this bill. But I tell you, I think that's a conversation that we're going to be continuing as we look ahead to the future. I think the safety net programs, while they're improved from last summer, I think there's a lot of questions around whether structurally, foundationally, they're not the right programs.
7: Perdue says we've spent a lot of time and resources in recent years on ad hoc emergency assistance. He says that's something that raised concerns.
8: We're talking again about emergency assistance right now, and that's just not a sustainable long-term solution. And so those conversations on the safety net are certainly going to continue, whether they happen in this farm bill or if they're conversations that we carry into 2027.
7: Perdue says if there's enough bipartisan support, the measure will advance to the Senate floor, where it needs 60 votes before it goes to a House-Senate conference committee. Perdue is hoping a final package can be voted on before the end of the year. Mostly sunny today, patchy morning fog, chance of showers and thunderstorms far north, central, and northeast in the afternoon. Today's highs will be in the 70s. Williston 52, Minot 50, Minot Air Force Base 50, Bismarck Mandan 52, Dickinson 45, Hedinger 40, Grand Forks 55, Grand Forks Air Force Base 57, Devil's Lake 54, Fargo Moorhead fog, visibility less than 1/4 mile of 56, and Jamestown is 54 degrees. Also fog in the Stanley and Tioga area at the present time. So coming up on Morning Edition, two powerful earthquakes have struck central Venezuela, topping buildings in Caracas and sending residents into the streets. At least 32 people were killed, 700 were injured. For Prairie Public, I'm Dave Thompson. 707 Central, 607 Mountain, Prairie Public, telling the stories of North Dakota and of our Prairie region.

0: Dr. Dog's Scott McMicken wrote this song during a West Philadelphia summer.
1: Man, I felt like I was living in a haunted house because the neighborhood was just hot and humid and the windows are open. It's the summer.

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1: The rain is falling. 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
2: Man, I felt like I was living in a haunted house because the neighborhood was just hot and humid and the windows are open. It's the summer and people are out there screaming. And, you know, I'm just like, man, what is this, Transylvania?
1: Hear more as we revisit that Dr. Dog session for our Sense of Place Philly series on the next World Cafe.

0: The joys of summer vacation, huh? That's Amy Rigby and Todd Snyder. That's one called Till the Wheels Fall Off. I'm Mike Olson. You're listening to Into the Music. You're on Prairie Public. Here's a great John Prine.
1: If you like your apple sweet and your streets are not concrete, you'll be in your bed by nine every night. Take your hand-spanked corn-fed gal and your best friend's four-eyed pal to a treat right down the street that's dynamite. Now let your conscience be your guide if you put your foot inside. 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

That's Clay Greenberg teamed up with Guy Clark right there. That's what called the house song. Get your own little piece of the good old USA. Guy started it off with those homegrown tomatoes. Guy Clark, an inspiration to many, including Steve Earle. Steve Earle put a record out called Guy.

Better pull her into the station. That's Michelle Shocked right there. Hey, if love was a train. Yes. Steve Earle and the Dukes starting it off. Guy Clark wrote it. One called Texas in 1947. Here's Ray Benson and Asleep.

That train don't stop here anymore. That's Los Lobos right there. Great song. It started that off with Asleep at the Wheel. My baby, she thinks she's a train. I'm Mike Olson. You're listening to Into the Music here on Prairie Public. Good to have you along. Hope you're enjoying the music. Here's Mary Gaucher.

0: Kacey Musgraves. Yeah, Kacey. She's been doing all right for herself, writing some good songs and making some great records. That was Kacey Musgraves. Follow Your Arrow, Mary Gaucher. Started it off with one called The Ways of the World. Here's James McMurtry. This is from a record called Too Long in the Wasteland. Here's James.
1: Here we go.

Bluesman Selwyn Birchwood right there. Hey, even the save needs saving. It seems like it sometimes. That's Selwyn playing that sacred steel guitar there. Robert Ellis before that, and that one called Sing Along. You better sing along. Yeah, that's what they're saying down at the Texaco. James McMurtry kicked that off from Too Long in the Wasteland. I'm Mike Olson. You're tuned to Prairie Public. Here's Dar Williams.

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3: The 2010s must have been a pretty exciting time to be a musician in West Philadelphia. And according to Dr. Dog's Scott McMicken, it was also a very warm time.
4: Man, I felt like I was living in a haunted house because the neighborhood was just hot and humid and the windows are open. It's the summer and people are out there screaming. And, you know, I'm just like, man, what is this, Transylvania?
3: You'll hear an encore session with Dr. Dog this hour. And you'll also hear another archive session from another artist who was living in West Philly around that time, Waxahachie, who talks about why she made the move from New York City to Philadelphia.
5: Because New York is terrible. No, I'm just kidding. It's just expensive and overwhelming, and Philly is, you know, better.
3: We revisit sessions from Dr. Dog and Waxahachie as part of our new Sense of Place Philadelphia series today. I'm Raina Duras, and this is World Cafe. Now, even though some of the members of this band have moved away, the war on drugs started in Philly. They're once and always a Philly band. The War on Drugs, I Don't Want to Wait.

0: Hey, I'm Raina Duris. This is an encore World Cafe for our Sense of Place Philadelphia series. You're about to hear a session with Dr. Dog with original host David Dye that first aired in 2010. Enjoy.
1: It has been nothing short of a joy to watch the rise of the band Dr. Dog from our close vantage point here in the same neighborhood in Philadelphia. For 10 years, the band has followed their own guidance, producing steadily improving and morphing music. Their new album, released earlier this year, is Shame, Shame. Today, we'll hear a live performance from the stage at World Cafe Live. But first, I sit down with the two songwriters in the band, Toby Lehman and Scott McMicken, to talk about the changes in the band, including their new young drummer, Eric Slick.
2: It's so far so good. I mean, we got our old drummer left to do some of his own stuff, and we were real nervous about getting somebody new. And we got this guy Eric Slick, who we know, and he's been playing around town for years. He's sort of a phenom, and he's great. And he's so much fun to play with, and I feel like we're all getting a lot better.
1: Well, it's funny to watch you guys live because. You kind of key off Eric now. He's kind of like the engine. I mean, it's like...
2: Yeah, because he's a horse. He's back there just banging away, and you're just, it's like, oh, this is easy. But at the same time, you really got to... You can get into... As a bass player, you can get into like a pocket with him real easy, which is awesome to do. And then we have our friend Dimitri as a six-man right now, which is cool. We're still working out exactly what he... This is actually the first show he played with us, so... We're still working out exactly what he's going to start doing.
1: Well, this new album is great, and I, Toby, I think it was you I heard say something about how you feel kind of a little bit like it's starting. It's like a first album in the way you did it. You worked with Rob Schnapf, you got a little bit out of your home studio and all that. Looking back on it, what was the experience like?
2: Do you want to take that, Scott?
3: Oh yeah. Well, it was. It was definitely like a brave new world for us. You know, it was like we just knew and just could really tell that it just didn't feel right to think about going into this record, doing it in the same ways that we've done them on our end. You know, it was just
1: how so?
3: Well, I sort of felt like we kind of hit a wall in our own abilities as engineers and producers, you know, after doing all these records over the years. And with each one, we'd kind of accumulate a little bit more knowledge or a little bit more equipment that would enable us to do other things. But I felt like in order to take the next logical step, it was something that we just needed to surround ourselves with people who've been doing this for a lot longer than us, that we'd kind of taught ourselves about as much as we could. And also a shift occurred in the last year or two where, you know, we'd just been playing live so much that I think we were all most excited about what we were as a live band for the first time versus back in the earlier days where the live show was kind of an incidental sort of thing that we would kind of throw together just based on the fact that we did all these recordings all the time and started to release them. So I think we feel a lot more confident as a live band. And so we wanted to acknowledge that and in recording, kind of bring that into the studio rather than always leaving that out of the studio. And again, that was another reason why we were like, well, man, we don't know anything about doing that and we don't have enough microphones to do that. And so, so we just decided to work with Rob and go up to Dreamland for a little. And, it was cool though. He really helped us out a lot, and it was a nice kind of balance in the end because we didn't finish up there. We spent a month, just getting all kinds of new experiences and playing around with all kinds of different equipment. And also for the first time playing together as a band in the studio rather than putting them down one by one. And then, of course, we were able to take all that stuff back home and finish the record on our own in the way that we were familiar.
1: I want to talk a bit about these songs because listening to this album, before I read anything about it, I just there were a lot of songs about leaving, about coming back, about being kind of dislocated. And I was wondering where that all comes from. Is that part of being on the road all the time?
2: That's a large part of it. Obviously, this isn't a song about being or an album about being on the road, but you know, you write when you start writing songs and whatever mood you're in or whatever comes to mind. I mean, that's what you sort of have to go with. You can't really force anything else.
1: And there are a couple shout outs to to Baltimore, the street in West Philadelphia.
2: Yeah.
1: One from each of you. It was just kind of funny. And Scott, you've got a great song kind of going up and down the street called Shadow People, which we'll get to a version of today. Has your whole perspective about West Philadelphia changed? I guess, Toby, you're not living there anymore, right?
2: No. My wife, Myra Sarah, and I bought a place down in Wilmington.
1: Right.
3: I love it, and yeah. I only seem to love it more and more. I've been there 10 years now, and I always just feel so good coming back to it. And it's funny, though, because I've had so many different perspectives on it based on the various neighborhoods I've lived in. And I've definitely gotten to points where I felt like I needed to get away from there because I would be out on tour all the time and surrounded by people and all this chaos and never any privacy and never any alone time or anything. So I would come home and I would just go for the throat with that kind of solitary thing. And I would just want to be in my house and I would want to work on stuff and just be more peaceful or something. But in some cases, depending on where I was living at the time, it was really hard because there's every time I walk out to get a cup of coffee or something or anything, you know, it's just my own. It's really not any sort of judgment call or even really any sort of accurate description of the neighborhood itself, but more what I was looking for.
1: Gotcha.
3: Just based on having to tour so much. And so the Shadow People was kind of written, in a night like that, where I was just like, man, I felt like I was living in a haunted house because the neighborhood was just hot and humid and the windows are open. It's the summer and people are out there screaming and, you know, I'm just like, man, what is this, Transylvania? So I wrote that song and I certainly hammed it up. You know, like I never stole a bike from the second mile, and I hope that's clear. My friend asked me yesterday, he was like, did you really steal a bike from the second mile? And I was like, no. I struggle with that line because I had a something bike from the second mile.
1: Right.
3: And it wasn't until he asked me yesterday what actually happened when I was writing. He was like, what is the word? Stole a bike? And I'm like, well, I never did that, nor would I ever condone that. But I don't know. I'm kind of taking this nightmarish kind of horror flick angle on this particular perspective of West Philly. So I'll just go with it. But as he asked me and I was thinking about it, I was like telling him how I couldn't think of any other word that fit, like the syllables and the phrasing and the tune and the melody until I, like partway through, I was like, oh, I guess I suppose I could have said I bought a bike from the second mile just as easy. But it didn't occur to me until yesterday that that was an option.
1: Well, congratulations on this album. It just sounds great. And we will check in after your early summer tour. And
2: all right.
1: Great to see you guys.
2: You too.
3: Thank you.
1: Let's go to the stage and hear a set now from Dr. Dog live in the World Cafe.

0: Thank you to David Dye and Dr. Dog for that session. It originally aired in 2010. You heard it today as part of our Sense of Place Philadelphia series. Another Philly session from our archives in just a minute on World Cafe.
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0: Hey, I'm Raina Duris. You are listening to World Cafe. And these days, Waxahachie, led by Katie Crutchfield, is what you might call indie music royalty, releasing critically adored and award-winning albums. She doesn't live in Philadelphia anymore, but she did for some of the project's formative years. For our Sense of Place Philadelphia series, we are revisiting a session with original host David Dye from those years. First aired in 2015, just after Waxahachie released the album Ivy Trip. Here, David had just asked Katie if her sister Allison was responsible for her making the move to Philly.
2: No. She and Keith here and our friend Kyle Gilbride and I were living in Brooklyn, and we all decided to move to Philly together.
3: And why?
2: Because New York is terrible. No, I'm just kidding. It's just expensive and overwhelming, and Philly is, you know, better.
3: Totally livable.
2: Yeah.
3: And you should tell people you're in West Philadelphia. Is there some kind of a major difference, like attitude amongst those who live in, say, the River Wards and those who live in West Philadelphia?
2: I don't know if I should be the one to say so, but I really like living in West Philly, for right. sure. Yeah, it's definitely for me.
3: And what are the vibes? What are the general outlook of what will be in West Philly?
2: I don't know. My friends in West Philly, it's sort of like more laid back, and there's just like a lot of good music happening there right now.
3: So much great music coming out of this city. And when you guys started playing here, you started playing in two bands here at once, right?
2: I started playing in Waxahachie and also in a band called Great Thunder.
3: Right.
2: Yeah.
3: Well, we'll discuss more of everything, but why don't you guys do a tune to begin with?
2: Sure. This is called Under a Rock. It's a new song.

0: That is Under a Rock, one you may have heard from Waxahachie's new Ivy Trip, and we're having a chance to have the band in today. The new album, Ivy Trip, is their first for Emerge, and a masterful record, really a great one. I want to talk a little bit about Cerulean Salt, though, and the effect of that record, which... Katie, and when you made that record, you know, you weren't playing to that many people, and through the popularity of that, and you were touring forever, things really kind of blew up with that.
1: Yeah, I mean, we didn't expect that to happen. We made the record in the basement of our house in West Philly, and yeah, we didn't expect for that many people to hear it, and then things just sort of happened.
0: How did you feel about that while it was happening? And then at the end, I mean, I know you moved sort of out of the city afterwards. And I don't know if that was an effect of.
1: Yeah, I mean, it was really exciting, but it was also really overwhelming. And we toured pretty much all of 2013, a lot of 2014. So we moved out of Philly for a minute just to work on Ivy Trip. And now, yeah, after we finished, we moved back.
0: And in what ways is Ivy Trip a reaction to that? I mean, I hear it as a popular record for sure.
1: Yeah. A lot of people have said that. I guess I don't really hear it that way, but I could kind of understand that. I don't know. I mean, I really tried to leave Philly and to kind of, sort of isolate myself mostly so that I could just focus on making a record without thinking about how it was going to, you know, be received.
0: Why is it called Ivy Trip?
1: It's a term that I kind of sort of made up, just to refer to the sort of directionless wander that we all sort of go on sometimes.
0: Yes, we can agree with that one. You want to do another one from this or another song?
1: We're going to do an older one. We're going to do one from Cerulean Salt called Lively.

0: Waxahachie again, live in our studio here in the World Cafe, and that one goes back to Cerulean Salt. Yeah, I say here we are live in our studio, and Katie, I understand one of the reasons you went, you know, we're out there on Long Island recording is because you got to use the house as sort of your studio. You're not a big fan of the studio experience. I mean, we have her under lights and all kinds of things here today.
1: I feel so overexposed. I like making records at home. I kind of like to enter the recording process sort of underprepared and sort of build things up and take my time, and it's easier to do that at my house.
0: Even lyrically, you would come in without them?
1: No, I usually try to have that because that's the part that takes the longest, so I usually try to come in with at least that.
0: Obviously, I'm not alone in loving your lyrics, but I'm wondering how you put them together, because they do you like chisel them away when you get started and do a lot of editing?
1: Yeah, I do now. When I was younger, I used to sit down and write a song in like 20 minutes and that would just be the song forever. But I feel like now I do a lot of drafting and sort of meticulous about vocal rhythms and the rhyming and the syllables. And yeah, it's just every single word kind of has to be just right now.
0: You got me smiling about vocal rhythms, because that's one of the things that's so cool about it.
1: Oh, cool.
0: You definitely work hard on that. Waxahachie in the studio today, and go back to Ivy Trip, do one from this.
1: Yeah, we're gonna do a new one called The Dirt.

0: That is The Dirt. It's Waxahachie are playing live in the Cafe Studios today. Katie Crutchfield and company. People often mention some of the great female-led bands from the 90s when they talk about your music. And I'm just doing a little bit of mathematics. You would have been really young then. So yeah. That was not a... Was that a direct something you heard or...
1: Yeah, I mean, when we first started getting into music, we already had the internet. So I think that just by some weird coincidence, that music ended up being sort of shown to Allison and I in probably like, you know, the early sort of mid-2000s.
0: Yeah.
1: So it wasn't really like cool anymore. and it was sort of like strange that we ended up finding that kind of music. But yeah, like Liz Phair and even Hole and Bikini Kill and bands like that, we sort of found around that time.
0: Were you always singing in harmony and like this when you were?
1: No, never until this band, actually.
0: Really?
1: Yeah, this is the first time we've ever done that.
2: We attempted it when we were in P.S. Eliot together, but I played drums and it just never
1: panned out.
2: Never really
1: panned out.
0: Huh. Mm-hmm. Well, it works really well. I mean, part of it I was thinking, oh, how great. You can double track all your vocals on your records and then you have your doppelganger to...
1: That was sort of my thought process. Like, who better to sing all these backups that I just recorded than someone who shares my DNA?
0: Absolutely. All right. What would you like to finish up with?
1: We're going to finish up with Peace and Quiet.

0: Waxahachie live on the cafe today. And Katie, thank you so much for coming in.
1: No, thanks for having us.
2: Thanks so much to David Dye and Waxahachie for that session that first aired back in 2015 and that we just re-aired as part of our new Sense of Place Philadelphia series. 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

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I'm Raina Duras. This is World Cafe, and here's more Philly music from Japanese Breakfast. Be sweet.

0: Just Can't Get Enough. That is Sheer Mag, Philly Bands, all the way down to the end of this hour of the cafe. 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So huge, huge thank you to them. We produce this show at WXPN at the University of Pennsylvania. My name is Raina Duris. 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
0: Philadelphia is where we make this show, but it's also a place, as you'll hear during our ongoing Sense of Place Philadelphia series, where a lot of music happens. Coming up, an artist who made a bunch of her music in Philly, Lucy Dacus. Plus, new music on the way from Father John Misty.

from Fen Lily. You say it's something like the last time. Think I found the real thing. And from Florence Road. All those songs and more on the way. I'm Rena Duras, and this is World Cafe. Until we can feel our... To get us moving, Paul Simon, She Moves On.

How's it going? I'm Raina Duris. You're listening to World Cafe. Last hour, you heard encore sessions from both Dr. Dog and Waxahachie for our Sense of Place Philadelphia series, both artists who lived in West Philadelphia. And now, one more. She's originally from Richmond, Virginia, doesn't live in Philly anymore, but she did live in West Philly. And I know that for a fact because I knew one of her roommates from before Boy Genius really blew up. It's a small world. It's Lucy Dacus planting tomatoes.

The Payoff from Father John Misty. Going to be seeing him in just over a week up in Canada at the Mariposa Folk Festival. And maybe I can ask him what the heck that song's about. I don't know if you were really like paying attention to the lyrics there, but they're super cryptic. What does it mean? Something to ponder as you wait for Live from the Archives in a minute here on World Cafe.

This is live from the archives on World Cafe. I'm Raina Duris. This is the part of the show every day where I reach back into the zillions of live performances that have been recorded for World Cafe, and I play you a couple. Today, two live tracks from the year that Beyoncé performed at the Super Bowl, that Jennifer Lawrence tripped on her dress walking up to get her Oscar, and everyone was making videos of this. You remember that? The year was 2013, the year of the viral video dance sensation, the Harlem Shake. And the year Lord Huron came by to perform this. It's time to run live for the World Cafe.

A live performance there from Keb Mo of a song, Tell Everybody I Know, that was recorded for the World Cafe. Now some British country music from UK artist Fen Lily. They wrote their latest album while moving from England to New York City and noted that when they got here, her music started getting more country, like she'd absorbed some of the America that she now lives in. This is New Fen Lily on World Cafe.

tree by the river from Iron and Wine, who kind of seems like a guy who knows about nature and critters and stuff. But I wonder if he knows the important critter fact I'm about to tell you next on World Cafe.

If you ever see a rabbit swimming, something is probably wrong. I'm Raina Duris. This is World Cafe. The name of your next song is Rabbits Can Swim. And it's true that they can, but you shouldn't dump your rabbit in the water because putting a bunny in water can make them go into shock, can also cause hypothermia because their fur is so dense it traps water and they can get cold. So help a bunny out if you see one swimming in the water. It's Florence Road. Rabbits Can Swim.

0: 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Naturally working with people to feel better, be healthy, and live well at all ages.
1: It's 12 noon Central, 11 a.m. Mountain for Prairie Public. I'm Dave Thompson. The chairman of the North Dakota Legislative Management Committee has formed a new interim committee to look specifically at artificial intelligence and data centers. Minot Republican Senator David Hogue is the majority leader of the state Senate. He says the committee will meet a number of times before the 2027 legislative session, and Hogue says the panel is out to learn what it can.
2: The rate of transformation and the rate of impact upon everything from education, medical care, how we fight wars. It's happening so fast that, as you see from the legislation from other states, North Dakota needs to inform itself as to how this technology is being governed, how it is being regulated, and how the data center piece is being incentivized.
1: Castleton Republican Representative Jonathan Worry will chair the committee, which will be made up of 10 legislators and 3 lay members. An arrest has been made in connection with the murder of Azeem Holmes in downtown Fargo last summer. Holmes was shot outside the District 64 nightclub in Fargo back on August 3rd. Fargo Police Captain Matt Christensen says 22-year-old Javon Allen was arrested in Minneapolis at just shortly after noon yesterday. He says Fargo PD has been working with the Metro Area Street Crimes Unit and U.S. Marshals Service on the case. Allen is being charged with murder, aggravated assault, and reckless endangerment. Christensen says the investigation into the homicide continues and police would still like some assistance from the public.
3: We're still making a plea to the public to come forward with any information you have about this incident that could help our investigation. There are no winners in this situation. We have tragic loss of life, severe injuries, people in jail, and families of those involved and an entire community impacted by decisions that were made by those involved. This type of behavior cannot continue in our community, and it's our promise to continue to enforce public safety and make sure that our community is safe.
1: Police initially arrested Turk Jones for the murder of Holmes in December of last year, but Jones was cleared of charges after being interviewed. Christensen says information given by Jones led authorities to investigate other individuals. A warrant was issued for Allen's arrest in April of this year, but Christensen said the decision to not release the information to the public was necessary so as not to tip Allen off.
3: We felt like if we did that, then he would definitely know, whereas now he might think, I might be getting away with this and they don't, you know, have me as a suspect, which would hopefully lead him to not be trying to hide or do things that would keep him under the radar. He would just kind of do his normal routine. Again, law enforcement coming up to him, he might not think that we have him as a suspect, which would, again, lead to a safe arrest.
1: Allen will appear in court in Minnesota before being extradited to Fargo to face the charges. 11 North Dakota groups will receive AARP Communities Challenge Grants for quick action projects aimed at improving neighborhoods and residents' well-being. As Judith Reeves Branch reports, the projects address a range of local needs.
4: Janelle Mose with AARP North Dakota says cities like Castleton and Columbus are upgrading local spaces to facilitate community connection. Meanwhile, Williston is using the money to make streets safer for residents.
5: And really, it's for everybody in the community, not just folks 50 and older. It's really, how do you make a space more livable, more age-friendly, so everybody in the community can come out and enjoy?
4: This is the 10th anniversary of the program, and Mose says AARP North Dakota has doubled their commitment from last year, now totaling $122,000. Mose says more than half of the grants are going to rural communities. Mose notes the program allows rural areas to compete effectively for these funds as AARP looks for projects that translate local needs into on-the-ground impact. She recalls a past recipient who used their funds to keep a small-town grocery store from closing by updating it with a self-serve kiosk system.
5: They still wanted to have a local grocery store, but they didn't have the staff, but they wanted people to have access to fresh food. And we've really seen that this is a way to not only sustain and grow local communities, but address a need that is so prevalent in so many communities.
4: To celebrate the 10th anniversary of the program, AARP is kicking off a community challenge grant tour tomorrow in Rugby. Mose says they'll visit 6 other cities to highlight past projects. Over the past 10 years, North Dakota communities have received more than $350,000 through 38 awards. 21 of them have benefited rural communities. For Prairie News Service, I'm Judith Ruiz Branch.
1: North Dakota's Department of Public Instruction hosted its first ever farm-to-school seminar at the state capitol in Bismarck that took place today. Organizers say it's for K-12 districts and daycares to connect them with local growers and suppliers. Amanda Olson is farm-to-school specialist with DPI's Child Nutrition and Food Distribution Office.
6: Really, the focus is on making sure that children have access to fresh and local food, as well as building rural communities and supporting our producers that grow that food for us.
1: Mostly sunny today, patchy morning fog, a chance of showers and thunderstorms far north central and northeast in the afternoon. Today's highs will be in the 70s. Current conditions are not available to us right now. For Prairie Public, I'm Dave Thompson, 1206 Central, 1106 Mountain, Prairie Public, telling the stories of North Dakota and the stories of our Prairie region. We'll have more news this afternoon.

Robert Plant and Alison Krauss teamed up on that one. That's when the Everlys first recorded Gone, Gone, Gone. I done moved on. Let's hear some more from Alison. Alison has made a lot of great music in her career. This is from her most recent album.

0: Give me a drink, baby.
1: Ah, yeah, the one and only Jerry Lee Lewis right there. And, yeah, still rocking somewhere. He's got a record coming out pretty quick. Jerry Lee Lewis right there. It was the whiskey talking, not me. Just remember that. Allison Krauss says, yeah, well, goodbye and so long to you, buddy. Oh, dear. Here's a blues band out of Chicago. They call themselves the Cashbox Kings.

good. Those are the Cashbox Kings right there. I'm Mike Olson. You're listening to Into the Music. Let's hear some more from the Cashbox Kings. This is from the record Hail, Hail to the Kings.

Well, that's a sure way to get in some trouble. That's what called the wrong number. Oh, man, I sent it to the wrong number. Oh, dear. Cashbox Kings with, hey, if you got a jealous woman, Facebook ain't your friend. Oh, no, those guys, just trouble. Modern technology can cause some problems. Here's the Rag Picker String Band on Into the Music.

I stepped up to the bar next to a woman who looked so fine. I asked her name. She's proceeded to ask me mine.

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I said, honey, it don't look good, but it's not as bad as it seems. I'm looking for someone to hold me for what's left of the rest of my life. She pulled up the Harris County Courthouse.

That is Todd Snyder going back to his very first record called Songs for the Daily Planet and one called The All Right Guy. You know, I thought I was all right. I don't know. Cracker before that with Happy Birthday to Me, and also heard from Wilco and The Casino Queen. Yeah, fun stuff. Here's Todd Snyder. Todd's a pretty good songwriter. He's written many. This is one called Working on a Song.

mean, it's gone, man. Come on. Let it go. But, you know, giving up a dream is just like making one come true. It's easy to sit around talking about. It's harder to go out and do. But for this one last question,

radio world that was coming along. Till one day some fool made the decision to turn on the television. Of course, radio reported we'd all ignore it. The paper said we had no time for it. But before you knew it, you knew Milton Berle, and we all had a new escape from the world. All tuned in before too soon, we were watching a man walk on the moon. He made it look as easy as driving a car. The video killed the radio star. I got the talking blues. Talking blues are easy to do. All you gotta rhyme is a line or two. Rhyme a line or two, and then you don't ever have to rhyme again, see? I can say whatever I want to now. You know.

course, free TV news swore we'd ignore it, and the average family could never afford it. But again, they were wrong. Eventually, everybody wanted their MTV. We were all tuned in, but now the shock was watching a kid do a thing called the moonwalk. Sliding backwards, really. It's eventually too far. Reality killed that video star. Got the talking blues. So simple at first, it was hard to foresee the impending collision with reality, but it soon seemed TV turned on itself when the real world came on like it was something else. Of course, actors all acted like they weren't floored, hoping eventually that we'd all get bored. But one after the other, we pretended not to act as we hurtled ever forward toward alternative facts. Then a show called The Apprentice came on, and pretty soon an old man with a comb over had sold us the moon. And we stayed tuned in. Now here we are, reality killed.

Hey, a little Texas soul there. That is Doug Somm right there in the Sir Douglas Quintet. And hey, it didn't even bring me down. The Bottle Rockets before that, that's from a tribute to Doug Somm that came out on Bloodshot Records a few years ago. The Songs of Somm was the name of the record, and we listened to one called Be Real. Steve Goodman, before that, did, yeah, he's got a solution for his problems. He's going to look for him behind door number three. Hope it works out for him. I'm Mike Olson. You're listening to The Music here on Prairie Public.

That is Eli Paperboy Reed right there. That's from Eli's record of last year, Return to Soul Music. And is making some great sounds once again. Hey, I got some news you can use. Lee Fields and the Expressions before that with A Love Prisoner. And began the set with Candy Staten. Candy went back down to Muscle Shoals and has been getting back recording once again, too. We listened to what called I'm Just a Prisoner of Your Good Loving. I'm Mike Olson. You're listening to Into the Music here on Prairie Public. Good to have you along. I hope you're enjoying the music. Here's one of the greats. Here's Van Morrison.

That is Robin Ford. That's from his record, A Day in Nashville. Good record from Robin. And ain't drinking beer no more, watching the pounds. Georgie Fame before that. And hey, I love the life I live. I used to, anyway. Let's keep it going. This is a group that, well, they had some good times, apparently. This is the Nude Party on Into the Music.

Oh, yeah, Rhett Miller is starting to feel the miles. He's been doing this longer than you've been alive there, partner. Yeah, it's true in a lot of cases, I'm sure. The nude party before that. And, hey, well, they're carrying the torch. We listened to one called the Chevrolet Van. Let's hear one more from the old 97s.

That is Neil Young telling his story. That's from a record called Time Fades Away, an ill-fated tour that Neil went on. Made some great music. I've always loved that record myself. Don't be denied. Neil Young and Crazy Horse got it started. That's when the Silhouettes first recorded. Hey, I think you better get a job. Farm Accident with Bert and Dowd, the Hard Rock Cafe. And started it off with Fred Eaglesmith and one called Stars. Well, Neil was a star when he made it down to Los Angeles, teamed up with Stephen Stills. They formed a group called Buffalo Springfield.

Roger McGuinn and the Byrds right there, that one called Born to Rock and Roll. Yes, indeed. The Buffalo Springfield started that off. I'm Mike Olson. You're listening to Prairie Public. Here's a song about a rocker. This is Rockback Billy. Here's John Hyatt.

Yes, having too much fun right there. Carl Perkins, Dwayne Eddy, and the Mavericks right there, and one called Matchbox. John Hyatt before that with Rock Back Billy. Yes. Here's one that Carl Perkins wrote. Here's Rykooter to do it for us.

walk too far. You're gonna be sitting down every 2 minutes, resting your feet. Yeah. And another thing I'm gonna tell you, if you ain't got good shoes, you're gonna keep getting bunions.

Terry Evans, he says, you want to walk that walk, you got to have some good shoes. That's what you need. Maybe blue suede shoes. Ry Cooter before that. Carl Perkins wrote that one for us. Yes, one of the great rock and roll records, Blue Suede Shoes. Here's a guy that knows all about rock and roll records. Here's the late, great J.J. Cale.

That's a group called Lula Wiles right there. Great little song from them. That's one called The Nashville Man. I got high hopes. Here's Del McCoury. This is one John Sebastian wrote.

There's a group of ace hands there, Bordertown Bootleggers, Cindy Cashdollar doing that one. Jake Langley is in on there. That's one called Doodlin'. BR549 before that. Hey, Little Ramona's Gone. Hillbilly Nuts, what's up with her? And began the set with the Del McCoury Band, celebrating those great pickers out of Nashville, those Nashville cats. Yeah, fun stuff. Here's some ace pickers. They were, I think they work mostly out of the West Coast, though. Here's Speedy West and Jimmy Bryant. This is one called Bryant's Bounce.

Oh, a couple of great pickers right there. Speedy West and Jimmy Bryant right there. We heard Bryant's Bounce and Speedin' West. Can't you just see flying down the highway? Listen to that one. Let's hear one more from them just for fun. This is one called Flippin' the Lid.

Yeah, those guys sound like they flipped their lid. Those are the Four Charms doing the Flatland Boogie Blues. Four Charms coming out of Chicago. Speedy West and Jimmy Bryant got it started with one called Flippin' the Lid. I'm Mike Olson. You're listening to Into the Music here on Prairie Public.

Yeah, smooth one there. That's one that Benny Goodman used to do. Johnny Reno playing that for us on his saxophone. Johnny used to lead a band called the Sax Maniacs. Robert Earl Keen before that, he's just gliding down the road too. That's from his record, A Bigger Piece of Sky. Hey, Daddy had a Buick, but Mama loved to ride. We're sailing through the day as well. Hope you're enjoying the music. Let's hear some more from Johnny Reno. This is one that Nina Simone made famous.

One of the great classics in jazz, that's Oliver Nelson and his orchestra. That song called Stolen Moments. That's taken from a record called Blues and the Abstract Truth, coming out in the early 1960s. Yeah, great song. Coleman Hawkins, all kinds of great players on that record. Also heard from Twin Danger, Vanessa Blay. Her dad was Paul Blay, for jazz fans out there. Paul, very fine jazz piano player. His daughter's in the biz now. She sang Pointless Satisfaction from Twin Danger. Morphine started it off. Mark Sandman, he was in a band called Traitor Right. Before that, started Morphine. They were doing so well. Mark died on stage performing. That's how it ended for Mark. I'm Mike Olson. You're listening to Into the Music here on Prairie Public. Good to have you along. I hope you're enjoying the music. Yeah, let's chill.

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1: That's Brian Setzer right there. And that peroxide blonde and that hopped up model Ford sounds like fun. Brian's ready for it. Brian Setzer, that's from a tribute to Sun Records. He sent that one out to the killer. Imelda May before that, Johnny got a boom boom. Yeah, that's a bass guitar she's talking about right there. Sure it is. Todd Snyder started it off from Songs for the Daily Planet and one called Joe's Blues. I'm Mike Olson. You're listening to Into the Music here on Prairie Public. He knows how to rock it. Here's Wayne Hancock.

Yeah, that is a swinging guy. That's Junior Watson playing the guitar. Junior West Coast guitar player came up in the jump scene out there. That's one called The House Party Tonight. Junior Watson. Sounds like fun. Junior's got a brand new record that's really jumping. Wayne Hancock, he knows about jump blues. Let's have a party. Yeah, he's swinging away. Fun stuff. I'm Mike Olson. You're listening to Into the Music here on Prairie Public. Great to have you along. Of course, they all look to this guy. He's one of the great heroes of rock and roll, jump blues. What a character. Here's Big Joe Turner.

That's Todd Snyder. Todd, you could be right. He's probably going to get you in trouble. That's Candy Kane before that. She's on a bender, Candy Kane. Oh, geez. Charlie Crockett, that's when the T-Bone Walker first recorded the T-Bone Shuffle. That taken from that little G&L's blues and boogie record that Charlie did. Fun stuff. I'm Mike Olson. You're listening to Into the Music here on Prairie Public. Hope you're enjoying the music. Let's stick with Todd Snyder. Todd. We'll go all the way back to his record Songs for the Daily Planet.

That is the nude party right there. They got their name from what happened after the party was over. They all ended up in the nude, apparently. That's what I hear. I guess they had a cabin out in the countryside. That's where they'd

Let It Go sometimes. Todd Snyder with the All Right Guy. You know, he is. He's all right. Yes. These guys are too. Here are the Rolling Stones on Into the Music.

just a hunk of burning love. That's that guy. That's that. Who is that guy anyway? That's that Elvis Presley. Just a hunk of burning love. That's Elvis. Yeah, Jason and the Scorchers before that. They're pretty hot too. They get around a girl. She says, "Help, there's a fire." I need some help. Chris Shiflett and the Dead Peasants before that. Live fast, die young, and leave a beautiful memory. Billy Lee Riley's got something to say. You know, Elvis may be just a hunk of burning love, but hey, Billy Lee Riley's girlfriend ain't bad.

Oh, yeah, isn't that fun? Two jumping guitar players there. That's Mark Rebo, who you know from his work with, well, Elvis Costello, but Tom Waits and Joe Henry, many, many others. Mark Rebo teamed up with the great James Burton, who played guitar with Elvis and Ricky Nelson and so many more. Elvis Costello ran him in there to do that one. That was originally recorded by Howlin' Wolf, written by Willie Dixon. Yeah, honey, I love you, and what I really love are your hidden charms. Yeah, fun stuff. Elvis Costello. Billy Lee Riley before that. Billy Lee recorded for Sun Studios with his Little Green Ben. Hey, my gal is red hot to your gal and Doodly Squad. You're listening to Into the Music. Here are the Pickets coming out of Washington State. They call themselves the Wicked Pickets.

Oh, come on. Have a little mercy. Come on. Yes, those are the Jelly Roll Kings. They're one of my favorite bands ever working. I think Frank Frost, Sam Carr, and Big Jack Johnson, the Jelly Roll Kings, coming out of Clarksdale, Mississippi, and making some great music. Have Mercy, Baby, was the name of that one. Yes, laughing to keep from crying. Cashbox Kings, they know all about it. Her phone seems to be off the hook. Was the name of that one from the Cashbox Kings. And hey, started off with the Pickets. If you love me, how come you're having such a good time? The old story. Here's Ben Vaughn. He is a talented guy as well. You're listening to Into the Music here on Prairie Public.

Oh, no. What's she going to be thinking about? Candy cane. Who knows what's going to come of that? Just sitting on the bank and watching that river flow. Bob Dylan wrote that song, Candy Cane. A great singer and what a talent she was. Ben Vaughn before that, and that one called 7 Days Without Love. Oh, man, Dire Straits, that's what it is. Ben Vaughn, that right there, what a talented fellow he is as well. Here's a guy who did all right, wrote a few songs in his time, sold some records. Yes, this is from the American recordings. Here's Johnny Cash.

Oh, yeah, Tom Petty and the Traveling Wilburys right there. George Harrison, Bob Dylan. I guess Roy Orbison was in that band for a while, Jeff Lynne. Traveling Wilburys, you're going to put me in the poorhouse. What's up with this? This isn't going to work out.

20 questions, and she had them there. If you caught them, there was 20 questions there. Johnny Cash got it started with the mean-eyed cat. That was the worst part about it. She had that mean-eyed cat. Yeah. Hope you enjoyed the music. You're listening to it here on Prairie Public. I'm Mike Olson. It's good to have you along.

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1: In 1985 in Philadelphia, one of music's most influential singing groups was born. They would call themselves Boys to Men. And a few years after Nathan Morris, Wanya Morris, Sean Stockman, and Michael McCary found each other, they put out this song, Motown Philly. World Cafe correspondent John Morrison talks about how the group changed popular music.
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1: Coming up, we'll revisit my conversation with John about his book, Boys to Men, 40th Anniversary Celebration for our Sense of Place Philly series. John explains how they were shaped by what came before them and about their impact on everything that came after. Today, I'm Raina Duras. This is an Encore World Cafe. Setting the stage for all that Philadelphia music, here's a band who are originally from Detroit, but recorded at Sigma Sound Studios in Philadelphia. Here's The Spinners, Mighty Love.

0: 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I'm Rena Duris. For our Sense of Place Philadelphia series, going back to an episode of The Culture Corner with John Morrison that aired last year, right around the time he released his book, Boys to Men, 40th Anniversary Celebration. Enjoy. 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Every month he joins me for The Culture Corner. Hey, John, how's it going?
1: I'm good, Rena. How you been?
0: I'm really, really good. This is a very special Culture Corner because you have a new book out, Boys to Men, 40th Anniversary Celebration. That's what we're here to talk about today. First off, I just want to say congratulations.
1: Yeah, thank you. I appreciate it. It's been a long time coming, working on this book. This is my first one. I've never done this before. It's been a fun, interesting learning experience putting this whole thing together.
0: Your book, Boys to Men, 40th Anniversary Celebration, was released last month by Quarto Books. Tell us about the book. Talk about what inspired you to write it.
1: Yeah, the initial idea to do this book actually came from my editor at Quarto, Kara Donaldson. She's a brilliant editor, a Philly native, and she approached me with the idea of working on like a comprehensive book on Boys to Men. So we sat down, we had like a few initial conversations. And as we're talking about, you know, Philly's soul music history, but we're also talking about doo-wop and MTV and 90s boy bands and all these different cultural points of interest. The conversations with Kara really made me realize that A, that I could write this book, and B, that I could use Boys to Men as a conduit to tell a bigger story about American pop culture.
0: The book opens in 1991 with the release of Boys to Men's first hit single, Motown Philly. Why did you want to start the book there?
1: I knew pretty early on in the process that I didn't want to start this book with a linear narrative. Like Sean and Wanye were born in 1972, 73. I didn't want to start like that. So I wanted to drop the reader into a whirlwind of activity. Motown Philly was such a big record. It was their first record out the gate, and it blew up. It was all over radio everywhere, and it felt right and like it could be an exciting thing to just push you into all of that activity straight out the gate.
0: You grew up in Philly. Do you remember this being everywhere?
1: Oh, yeah, absolutely. This record, everywhere I went as a kid, when this record came out, you would just hear like, Motown Philly. Like, it's inescapable record.
0: Before we hear Motown Philly, is there anything that you want us to listen for?
1: Yeah, Motown Philly, I realized listening back to it many, many times while writing and researching this book, it was a unique record for its time, right? It's a fresh meeting of hip hop production and R&B vocal arrangements. And, you know, I talk about this in the book. Motown Philly's producer, Dallas Austin, he said in interviews that his production at the time was inspired by the Bomb Squad, which was Public Enemy's production crew. So with Motown Philly, you have this loud, chaotic production. There's a lot of samples layered together. It's kind of noisy and dense sonically. That's Dallas Austin channeling Public Enemy. But then you have a very R&B vocal on top of it. So, you know, it's a song that we all know, but writing this book and re-listening to it made me realize that it's a very interesting meeting of loud, noisy hip hop with R&B. There's a doo-wop vocal break in the middle of the song. Nobody was really doing that kind of stuff when this record was made, or since.
0: This is Motown Philly. It's Boys to Men on World Cafe.

0: You just heard Boys to Men, Motown Philly. I'm Raina Duris, joined by John Morrison. John Morrison has a new book called Boys to Men, 40th Anniversary Celebration. This book goes into great detail about many of the triumphs of Boys to Men's early career. What were some of the challenges that the group faced in those days, and how did they respond to them and deal with them?
1: Yeah, you know, with any group that's been together so long, it's kind of like a roller coaster. It's like ups and downs. But I think that one of the most significant challenges that the group faced in the early years in particular was the death of their road manager, Khalil Rountree. On May 25th, 1992, Boys to Men were actually on the road for their first big tour. They were opening for MC Hammer, and they were staying at a hotel in Chicago, and Khalil Rountree intervened in a robbery, according to like court accounts and accounts from witnesses, and was shot and killed. Boys to Men, they talked about this a lot. They adored Khalil. He was a music industry veteran. He was an older guy, so, you know, he was really a mentor and protector for them. So losing him and losing him in that manner early on in their careers and their relationship with him, it was a deeply traumatic event. You know, that summer, the group recorded End of the Road, which ended up being like their first big crossover hit. So it was, you know, it's just a lot of things that happened around that event that I think marked the group emotionally moving forward.
0: We're going to hear End of the Road next. Tell us about the song.
1: End of the Road is one of the great ballads of the 90s. It was written by Kenny Babyface Edmonds. And in a way, it solidified Boys to Men's identity as the masters of the contemporary R&B ballad. The song has this kind of deep yearning and heartbreak that you want from a good R&B ballad, but it's like endlessly catchy. So, you know, radio caught on to it, you know, and it caught like wildfire. They broke a bunch of records with this song. And End of the Road, you know, it's an enduring song. It's the soundtrack of a million breakups and, you know, high school proms all around the world. It's like an all-time jam.
0: This is Boys to Men, End of the Road on World Cafe.

0: You're listening to The World Cafe. I'm Rena Duris, today joined by John Morrison for the Culture Corner. He has a new book called Boys to Men, 40th Anniversary Celebration, and you just heard Boys to Men, End of the Road. John, your book connects Boys to Men to a whole wide range of musical styles and influences. Talk about the music that shaped them, shaped Boys to Men, and how they influenced the groups that came after them.
1: Yeah, when Boys to Men came out in 1991, they had updated that old school R&B male vocal group archetype, but they did it for the hip hop generation. And in the book, I talk about how you can hear doo-wop in these records. You can hear 60s soul, 70s R&B, Philadelphia International. You can hear all of these influences through those Boys to Men records. And today, you know, vocal groups are kind of falling out of favor in general. You know, this sort of group doesn't really exist, certainly not in black popular music or, you know, what's on the radio right now. And it's interesting because this sound was so popular and Boys to Men, you know, they were so unique, but they also were kind of the last of the great vocal groups or their generation, you know, was that era was the last of the great black vocal groups in American popular music. But that influence definitely went somewhere. You know, the latter half of the 90s, you had groups like NSYNC, the Backstreet Boys. Now you have K-pop groups, BTS, those groups like that. All of that stuff pulls from Boys to Men. It's all like new links in the same chain. So you can see, and I try to lay this out in the book, you can see where the vocal group, the American vocal group style goes from doo-wop, you know, up to what we have now.
0: Oh, yeah. I mean, I, as somebody who grew up with a lot of Backstreet Boys playing everywhere I went, yeah. You can obviously absolutely hear that. So we're going to hear I Only Have Eyes for You from Boys to Men next. Tell us why you wanted to play this one.
1: I Only Have Eyes for You, one, on a personal note, is probably the first song that I ever really fell in love with as a kid. I have a very vivid memory of hearing this song on like a Disney TV special when I was like a little boy and getting goosebumps and like my heart fluttered. I was like, yo, what is this? Like, why does this sound like this and why is it making me feel this way? But it's a 1959 doo-wop classic by the Flamingos. The Boys to Men cover is gorgeous. Like they lean into that beautiful melody. You know, they add these intricate Boys to Men style vocal harmonies. And, you know, you can see that, you know, these are young guys, but they have an appreciation and a real command of the music that came before them.
0: On World Cafe, here's Boys to Men, I Only Have Eyes for You.

0: That was I Only Have Eyes for You from Boys to Men. I'm speaking with John Morrison today on the Culture Corner. I'm Raina Duris. John Morrison has a new book called Boys to Men, 40th Anniversary Celebration. What do you want readers to take away from this book, John?
1: You know, I want people to understand how significant a group Boys to Men was, just how big they were and how impactful they were. But I also want to impress upon people that their music didn't come from out of nowhere, right? It's all in Motown Philly. Like, you can see, even in the music video, you see them switching back and forth between the high energy, you know, colored, bright parts where they're doing like the dancing and the choreography, and they switch back between that and like the doo-wop style. The video even turns black and white, right? So there's so much music of the past folded into what they were doing. It's a continuum, and it's like I said earlier, it's like a link in the chain. That's what I really wanted people to get, a detailed understanding of Boys to Men's history and their music, but also an understanding of where that music came from.
0: The last song that we're going to play is a big one. There's something you said in your book that I really liked, where you talked about how they'd written love songs before, but this time there was a greater maturity to it. They were singing about, like, the art of seduction. Tell us about I'll Make Love to You.
1: Yeah, I'll Make Love to You. In a way, kind of the sister song, in my mind at least, of End of the Road, this big world-conquering ballad. I think that obviously is one of Boys to Men's best songs, arguably their best composition. And it's something that is going to live forever. You know what I mean? It's quintessential 90s, but it's a song that people will be playing, you know, long after all of us are gone.
0: This is Boys to Men, I'll Make Love to You on World Cafe.

0: on World Cafe. You just heard Boys to Men, I'll Make Love to You. I've been talking to John Morrison about his new book, Boys to Men, 40th Anniversary Celebration. Thank you so much, John.
1: Yeah, Raina, thank you.
0: And congrats again on the book.
1: I appreciate it.
0: John Morrison is a podcast host, host of Culture Cypher Radio on WXBN in Philadelphia, where we make World Cafe. He joins me every month for the Culture Corner. I'm Raina Duris, back in a moment with more World Cafe.

0: So last year, my car got totaled. I'm Raina Duris. This is World Cafe. The I-76 runs through Philly, and the part that goes through Center City is known as the Vine Expressway. It gets crowded. People have a tendency to drive kind of wacky, let's say. And one morning after dropping me off at the studio, my husband was driving on it, got rear-ended by a pickup truck. He was fine. Our car was not fine. So even though G-Love and Special Sauce make the I-76 sound like fun in this song, please be careful out there. It's called I-76, G-Love and Special Sauce on World Cafe.
1: Ladies and gentlemen, introducing you.

Devin Gilfillian has been living in Nashville for a while now, but he is originally from Morton, PA, right outside of Philly, cut his teeth in the Philly music scene, and it's a place that's still very close to his heart. His new album comes out this Friday called Time Will Tell. I'm Raina. Here's Devin Gilfillian on World Cafe with Hold On, Hourglass.

0: A band from New Hope, PA, singing about Philadelphia, calling out South Street and Fairmount Park. That is Ween, Freedom of 76. They also mentioned Boys to Men in there. So thanks to World Cafe correspondent John Morrison for being on the show today to talk about that group for our Sense of Place Philly series. And thanks to Kimberly Dunod for her work on that session. Also, thanks to the Wincote Foundation, who make our Sense of Place series possible. We produce this show at WXPN at the University of Pennsylvania in Philadelphia. I'm Raina Duras. 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
0: If you happen to be driving in Center City, Philadelphia anytime soon, you might spot a billboard put up by Visit Pennsylvania. Features some famous Philly faces like Ben Franklin and Betsy Ross. And then next to them, there's a guy playing saxophone. That guy is Ben Stalker, sax player for the band Snack Time. Snack Time are about as Philly as a band can be.

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Plus, you'll hear new music from Weezer, Andrew Saw, and more. That's all on the way. I'm Raina Duris, and this is World Cafe. 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Here's the Flaming Lips. Yoshimi battles the pink robots.